0: Yeah.
1: And number two, also the industrial need to go up the value chain, and also making sure that the commodities below the ground are being monetized in the right way, not as raw materials, but value-added products, right? But lastly, also, I want to say the climate pressure and urban pressure are very large in Indonesia. Indonesia has 60% of the 285 million people below 30 years old. So when we as a group launched this electrification of public transportation, buses in Jakarta, it becomes, I would say, a public movement for electrification to happen throughout the country in 38 provinces. So Jakarta alone, for example, has bus rapid transit of 10,000, is being electrified in the next 5 years. And we think that's a good way to do this. Foreign direct investment will bring jobs, and we will also defend our currency a little bit better. So essentially, I think this movement toward software-defined vehicles, I think it's a good thing for Indonesia. We learn from the best. We learn from China. The recipe is the same, right? Focus on domestic demand, right? Then learn how to localize not only the components, like the drivetrains, the machines, but also trying to work with partners to have more advanced materials in the batteries to make it more efficient. So Indonesia could be and is the export hub for the region, Southeast Asia. And lastly, also Indonesia, I think, should have its own brand.
0: Yeah.
1: You know, you can imagine 285 million people has no brand for electric vehicles. And therefore, we believe, at least for buses and truck, it's a good place to start.
2: The battery electric vehicle makers, who are all new companies who are starting with the clean sheet of paper and designing their vehicles. And I think that's led to a lot of innovation. Now, there's a shakeout happening in among these EV makers, but like the best innovation, even if the company doesn't survive, those technologies may, or there may be innovation based on them. And I also think that there may be some different levels of acceptance of autonomous vehicles. I think one of the challenges for acceptance of autonomy, right? There's some beautiful promises, right?
0: Yeah.
2: But people don't think very statistically. There are some prominent crashes that lead to fatalities that can cause some pullback. And in the U.S., you really see that. There's very little tolerance of machine-driven error.
0: Yeah. So where do you see the next frontier of innovation when it's come to autonomous driving?
2: So I think it's still that effort to get to level four autonomy. So that's almost no intervention by humans. And I think everyone's trying to get there and be a leader there. And I think it's very early and we don't know who's going to win. I mean companies. The trier of the technology is actually entering the market. You see BYD going from battery maker to leading automaker. So I think you're seeing a lot of different patterns, but you're also seeing shifting negotiations. So if you're a traditional automaker like GM or Volkswagen, what's your negotiations with Google or Apple or Microsoft? Part of what people expect of the car. They still want it to get them from point A to B, perform well, and be reliable, but they care more about that infotainment. So shifting relationships there. But I also think you're seeing also some new trends towards vertical integration.
0: Yeah.
2: So you see, again, there's the BYD example. There's Tesla making its own chips. There's GM, Ford, and Tesla all getting into either actual sourcing of critical minerals and rare earths or into the refining. So there's a lot of shifts, and I don't think we know if there's going to be one model or what that one would be.
0: Just yeah.
2: Shifting dynamics.
3: L4 自动驾驶实现时，人和车的关系将会发生哪些突破性的变化？那时候，车辆很多时候更多的会转向共享出行的形式。未来软件定义汽车有怎样的核心评判标准？
1: I believe the software-defined vehicles will be actually cost-competitive.
3: 第一财经中国经济论坛，请您继续收看。 今天的第一财经中国经济论坛节目呈现的是

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3: So I don't think it's necessarily more costly. I mean, it can actually be economical in some ways, in like vehicle development, that you can do software-based testing faster and save development time that goes into the cost. I think that the question of how much of that software you're asking consumers to pay for as subscriptions versus part of the upfront cost,and what level of revenue that'll support, I think that's still being tested. And then in time, that spectrum of increased autonomy is, I think, very valuable. Now, I think that ability to go to pure shared mobility versus private ownership, that really depends on the layout of a place.
2: Yes.
3: So China has, you have enormous high population cities, and we have a lot more people who live in suburbs in less dense areas, and they don't necessarily want to wait for the car to come to them.
2: Yeah.
3: They like their own thing. They like to keep their stuff in the car, and that will never be a full transition except in dense cities.
4: Thank you. In 3 years' time, what do you see the next step of SDV? Will it make it more integrated?Or more regional fragmented?
1: I think it would be much more international and integrated. As we discussed, we need also technology, we need capital, and that cannot be done overnight. It has to be built over time with partners.
3: I think we'll continue to be moving along that direction. I think that the integration will be smoother, and the products will be better.
2: Yeah.
3: You know, we're also, we've been making cars for over 100 years, but we've been making SDVs for about 10.
4: Thank you all for your participation. My own takeaway is when it comes to software-defined vehicles, maybe it's not fully baked, but the trend is clearly underway. With that, that's all for today. Thank you very much.
5: 用九方 AI 股票机，用九方，用九方，用九方，九方 AI 股票学习机，股票投资用九方，
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When we started in China, Shanghai by far had the biggest business opportunities for us. It was 10 guys who were competing against each other. They decided to go together as one company. DSV has now become the world's largest logistic company. We're actually looking at something we call DSV 3.0. So if we start at DSV in the beginning, when we started in 2001, we set up the first office in Shanghai. Then from DSV 2.0, sort of from 2010 to today, basically, we have been on acquisitions. Before we were here to serve customers in China, now we are here to drive the Chinese market. We are here to help Chinese customers go overseas.

We actually set up our Asia control tower for all automotive business here in Shanghai almost 15 years ago. Because there was a lot of source here, there was a lot of suppliers for the automotive. It was a center of gravity. Same when we look at the pharmaceuticals, the biotechnologies, this is not something you can make a small mistake. So this is where we also now in Shanghai for all of China have put our center of excellence for anything to do with pharmaceutical here. Because this is where the biggest base is, this is where we have the know-how and especially the skill within the operational teams.

0: Our five-year plan, our number one goal is growth. We need to grow our business. And if you look at China specifically, there's two ways to grow this. Number one, Chinese companies going overseas. We want to be a big part of this. But I still think a lot of foreign brands want to enter the Chinese market. We want to be part of this. My way.
1: 您正在收看的是上海国际电影节金爵盛典。

0: First of all, what's the point of this summit?
1: To provide those companies an opportunity to meet with global investors and provide investors an opportunity to see companies that I think are going to be the future.
0: There are different camps in the world. But you said that China is super attractive.
1: It's super attractive because there's lots of different areas where there is world-class innovation that's happening.
0: The policy focus of this five-year plan is very clear. How would you see this kind of policy focus?
1: If you think what's happening now globally, all of that has actually worked to China's benefit.
0: Does this policy clarity necessarily or really translate into the opportunity for investment?
1: Selectively, it does, but it's such a large economy. The winners in the space will do very well.
0: The Hong Kong IPO market, do you think the momentum will continue?
1: I think so. Mature, large-cap business, high-tech, high-growth businesses that are coming to list in Hong Kong bodes really well for that market.
0: Definitely, you are a China fan.
1: I'm a China fan, yeah.
2: 欢迎收看顶级投资人。今年三月底，摩根斯坦利中国峰会2026第一次在深圳召开，峰会汇聚了200余家企业代表和近800位全球投资人。峰会旨在搭建投资桥梁，同时全面展现中国科技变革的速度。摩根斯坦利是一家来自美国、拥有近100年历史的国际金融机构，各项业务都处于市场领先地位。摩根斯坦利也是最早进入中国的西方投资银行之一。顶级投资人节目在峰会上专访了摩根斯坦利亚洲首席执行官、股票部门全球联席主管 Gokul Laroya。 他在摩根斯坦利的职业生涯超过30年，这也是他第一次接受中国电视媒体的专访。 Gokul 表示，中国正着力把创新转化为实实在在的竞争力，十五规划的政策导向对此十分清晰。尽管国际投资界对此看法不一，但他对中国实现这一目标的能力充满信心。从投资人的角度来说，这也正是中
0: 国。In the whole Asian context, you said that Asia is becoming something like multipolar. Is China still the growth anchor, or China is one of the pillars?
1: If you just think about the size of the economy, it's a $21 trillion economy, and it's obviously the second largest economy in the world, but it's far and away the largest economy in the Asian region. It is the largest part of our business in Asia, and it's after the U.S. amongst the largest parts of our business globally. So it's a very important part of our business, and it's a growing part of our business because China has been gradually deregulating and opening its markets to the global investing community. And allowing Chinese companies to actually raise capital globally, it's also a growing part of our business because every year we can do more, and we work very closely with authorities in China to try and bring the universe actually into China, the global investing universe into China. So it's a big part of our business and it's a growing part of our business.
0: China enters a new policy cycle this year. 2026 is the start of the new five-year plan. The policy focus of this five-year plan is very clear, something like innovation, industrial upgrading, and a self-reliance. From the perspective of a global investor, how would you see this kind of policy focus?
1: I think the policy focus is obviously the appropriate policy focus. If you think about, you know, we spoke about geopolitics earlier, and if you think about the risks that complicated geopolitics create, the technology self-sufficiency, the investment in industrial infrastructure, the investment in energy, both diversification but also self-sufficiency. I mean, if you think what's happening now globally, all of that has actually worked to China's benefit. So the philosophy of actually investing in technology and self-sufficiency and scale, I think from a macro perspective, continues to work. What's equally important, though, and I think China's getting increasingly focused on it, is the anti-involution, right? Yeah. Because, yes, the macro works, but the micro needs to work a little bit better because Chinese companies, while extremely innovative, need to have the ability to have robust business models, which means profitability. And I think there's increased focus on that, and I think that'll improve going forward.
0: Does this policy

0: clarity necessarily or really translating into the opportunity for investment.
1: Selectively. It does because there's policy support. Businesses can actually develop and thrive. So that part is good. I think the issue in the past has been, and I think it's still an issue, is the extent of capacity. But it's such a large economy and there's so much happening and there's so many different companies that the winners in the space will do very well.
0: Where do you see the gaps?
1: In terms of?
0: In terms of translate the policy clarity into...
1: If you think about humanoid robotics, it's very interesting because if you go, and I think we're doing a robotics fashion show, but, you know, that's not necessarily an application that's going to make any business any money. It's nice to see, but it's not a commercial enterprise. But there's physical AI that's evolving that allows these robots to actually perform a scale, to enhance their functionality dramatically, which would be used in industrial applications, home-related applications. So it's not really a gap, but it's a leap of faith that the technology is actually going to be evolving to an extent that can get commercialized and commercialized successfully. So a little bit of this is wait and watch, but the sort of building blocks are well and truly in place.
0: The Hong Kong IPO market has staged a strong comeback last year. Do you think the momentum will continue?
1: I think so. I mean, look, one of the things that's happening is a lot of the highest quality Chinese companies are coming to list in Hong Kong. We saw that last year. We're continuing to see that this year. And that has positive implications for the Hong Kong market because you've got large cap, high quality businesses that are coming to list. But equally, what we spoke about right at the beginning of this conversation, there's companies in biotech, there's companies in robotics, there's companies in AI that are reaching levels the sophistication and scale that they're now coming to list in Hong Kong. So the mix of both of these factors, mature large cap businesses that were earlier listed in China now listing in Hong Kong, or Chinese exchanges now listing in Hong Kong, and innovative, high-tech, high-growth businesses that are coming to list in Hong Kong bodes really well for that market.
0: Final thing, Coco. If we were to sit down again in 5 years, what is the one assumption global investors hold today about China or Asia that you believe is most likely to be proven wrong?
1: Proven wrong? That's a complicated question. I thought you were going to say proven right. That's a much easier question. I think there is a view still that a lot of these areas that we're speaking about, where a lot of the innovation is happening, for that to translate to scale and for scale to translate to profitability, yes, there's skepticism around that. I think just given the quality of the innovation that's happening, there will be winners that emerge in the space that will become world-class and world-leading as a scale and profitability matter.
0: Definitely you're a China fan.
1: I'm a China fan, yeah.
0: Thank you,
1: Coco. Good to see
0: you. Thank you very much.
1: Yeah.
0: Okay. Thank you.
2: In 2016, Itai Global, the Chinese language new media brand of Itai Media Group, stepped onto the world stage. Using English as a bridge, it has built a China-focused financial news network for global audiences, delivering non-stop, real-time Chinese financial news to the world. Its mission is to be the primary gateway for international audiences to understand China's economy. Itai Global reporters cross time zones and continents, gaining deep insights into global economic trends, engaging in high-level dialogues with world leaders. They monitor the pulse of technological advancements and witness every shift and change in the global economy. Itai Global has earned the close attention of government leaders, major financial institutions, top economic thinkers, international organizations, business associations, and multinational corporations around the world. It is one of the most frequently cited sources of Chinese financial news by leading global media outlets such as Bloomberg, Dow Jones, and the Nikkei. This is Itai Global, delivering real insights into China's economy and business landscape to the world. This is Itai, connecting the globe and committed to becoming China's most trusted and globally influential digital financial media and information services group.
3: 时代风口，财富浪潮，每一次机遇都藏在趋势里。选个股太难，盯盘面太累，掘金 ETF 让复杂投资变简单。

0: We need to support the adaptation and the localization of the business,、
1: mm-hmm.
0: which means you may need to change your product, you、mm-hmm. may need to change your marketing,、
1: mm-hmm.
0: you may need to change the way you sell, and you need support from the headquarter、
1: mm-hmm.
0: to support.

0: Chinese enterprises going global shows the greatest potential, in your opinion?
1: I mean, to be honest, China is a powerhouse in general in terms of industries, right? You have everything from biotech to infrastructure to financial services, etc. So there are so many industries in China that is so strong to promote internationally. But one of the big things, of course, as well, consumer products. It's really looking at your capabilities. You have strong manufacturing. You can supply that very efficiently at a very cost-effective rate to then market internationally. And then all the other expertise you build out in terms of infrastructure as well. I know China is also expanding a lot into Africa, Latin America, etc., because you've perfected the ability to really scale things very efficiently. So when it comes to the Chinese economy, it's very, very strong to promote internationally because you have very unique capabilities in China for global markets.
0: And for the Chinese companies, what hidden risks are mostly easily overlooked when going global?
1: Yeah, so

0: Purina Shanghai isn't just a location, it's our gateway to China innovation. Purina is a company with more than 160 years of experience, but today we are not just a classification society. We love to say that Purina is a knowledge company today.Purina is a long time that came in China several years ago. For the marine, China represents, you know, the pillar of the worldwide economy. For the shipbuilding especially, today is holding more than 63% of the worldwide order book.We decided to establish our headquarters of Asia Pacific here because we do believe that Shanghai represents a sort of center of gravity, especially for the shipping world. Shanghai Port of Tar years ago changing its DNA from river port to deep sea port.Nowadays is evolving again, moving around more than 50 million of EU, right? A huge number of ships that are departing and arriving in Shanghai. We have a possibility to serve our client in an ecosystem since a few years nowadays. We started to be with them, Adora and SWS, support them during the construction of the first ship that was Adora Magic City.For the future, in building ship, China can become an alternative, right? The idea for the coming 5 years is to doubling the revenue. Of course, is to continue to invest in Shanghai, but in China. We are now connecting the dots to combine the artificial intelligence with the remote.
1: 量子信息科技呢，大方向上基本上分成了三个方向，那么成熟度也不太一样。量子通信它的目的是解决这个信息安全的问题，目前基本上是算是最成熟的一个方向。量子精密测量是把测量精度超越经典的极限，部分方向也有成熟的产品。而量子计算呢，天花板最高，大家追逐的也最激烈。

0: 水壶到站了。
1: I heard in Lingang someone has put winter in a box, minus 98,000 square meters, extra large size.
2: 我要滑雪，更衣室更换一下。
1: 好，谢谢。It only takes 5 minutes to take a taxi from the subway station. Renting equipment and changing clothes, the anticipated snow world is just within reach. In Switzerland, I go skiing every year. After working in China for so long, I never imagined I'd experience this in Pudong. This is Northern Europe, my home.
3: The enthusiasm for skiing here is incredible. No wonder this is the largest indoor ski resort in the world.
1: Four trails, 1200 meters, where speed and passion are now on display. The green trail is like light tea, perfect for beginners. The blue trail is like cotton candy, great for warming up. The red trail is like mint ice, refreshingly smooth.
3: 很好玩，速度很快，这个水蛮好的。
1: The black trail is like spicy hot pot, challenging your limits.
3: It's like flying. I love how the wind holds past my ears.
1: A world below zero with a steaming hot latte. What a blissful experience.
3: 有热的喝，太好了，水嘻嘻。
1: 200

63 meters, 4.5 minutes from Nordic to the base of Mont Blanc. The snow world offers more than skiing. There are many other snow activities to enjoy. A 60 meter high mountain freezer in Lingang recreates snowy peaks. Breathing -5 degrees Celsius mist underfoot while standing on powderized snow layers. Even non-skiers will feel their heartbeat and laughter echo through the crisp air. The snow-covered castle, the exotic Aurora town, and the medieval castle restaurant. It's so dreamlike.

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1: Pudong, wunderbar!
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4: Very nice. So a recent study by WEF shows that the gap between technological breakthroughs and the broad economic impact is widening rather than narrowing. So in other words, many existing technologies have not to deliver their expected impact at scale. So why is that? And what is the biggest obstacle?
5: I think one of the biggest obstacles is actually a pretty human one, which is trust. And it's less the trust in the technology, but it's more really the trust in implementation. Trust that this is going to work reliably, trust that this is going to work at scale, and trust that this is going to work in my organization with my setup, with my workforce. And I think that is something that is really a barrier to scaling technologies right now. I think one of the things that we have been discussing is that.The impact of
6: 是每条生产线的一些底层的操作的系统。
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5: ？The government clearly outlines what are our priorities in the long term, giving a certain sense of security to investors that they know.
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3: population at least from the outside seems to be engaging with AI and seems to be trying to understand it and to use it, so the adoption on a population level is probably faster than in other areas from around the world.
1: Yeah, to scale the technology, another important factor is money.Is the fund. So based on your experience in the WEF community, is there already an adequate capital structure to fund that technologies needed for large scale innovation, or is there still a gap remain?
3: Now, so clear answer, we're not there yet. There is abundant early stage capital, but where sort of the connection breaks is really at this scale, at this stage B series plus to scaling.And that is true everywhere. But what I find also interesting is that we see new, financing models emerge. So especially when you look at data warehouses, we see a lot of partnerships happening, partnerships between big corporates, between tech companies that sort of come up with new financing models, which I find, quite interesting. But even that obviously is not going to be enough. And that is obviously focused on the big infrastructure bets. And what I will end with is,I do think that China has an advantage there in the sense that, the government clearly, outlines what are our priorities in the long term, giving a certain sense of, you know, security to investors that they know, okay, this is a technology where there is government support for the next, 15 years, which is really helpful.
0: 当前人工智能的全球协作存在着哪些主要障碍？
3: One of the main barriers is really, a common understanding.Of where is the technology heading? What is the level of risk?
0: 面对发展过程中带给人类社会的伦理挑战 ，AI 应扮演好怎样的角色？
4: 那我们认为 AI 在这里面肯定要扮演好一个加速器，同时也是一个过滤器的作用。
0: 第一财经中国经济论坛，请您继续收看。

commissions, transfer pricing, etc. Organizational premium is org structure, the team you're building, etc. And then there's infrastructure premium, which is for physical products, supply chain, digital product, tech stack, mm-hmm. payment infrastructure. Mm-hmm. So these are the six categories, but